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Mary Liz Smith is a widely respected composer, performer, and teacher. She has adopted a holistic approach to music, wanting to draw listeners into the complexity of emotions, even sometimes by simple means, realizing that individual moments can have transformative effects. Perhaps that piece had such an impact on you. The Austin organ at St. Mary's College in Moraga, California, was played upon by the composer. Her piece titled Elizabethan Tune, revealing its inspiration there, but also in its clarity, perhaps opening our thought processes. Welcome back to this continuation of American Public Media's Pipe Dreams, which today is focusing on the composer's ideas and what they were thinking when writing what they wrote. Hampson Sisler, for instance, was a prominent and very successful oculoplastic surgeon. He dealt with the eyelids, and also a lifelong church musician and composer of well over 100 works. Instead of religious ceremonies for Advent, Passiontide, Pentecost, and Ascension, for instance, he wrote a Family Days suite paying homage to Mother's Day and Father's Day, tributes also to children and grandparents. And I must say, you probably need to be something of a musicological sleuth to ferret out some of his themes. In the first movement, they're a blend of an early 20th century secular song, M-O-T-H-E-R, by Theodore Morse, and a Reformed Hebrew hymn about mothers by Abram Binder, also a Baptist hymn tune, Mother, by Robert E. Clark. But in the Father's Day movement that follows the early 20th century song Daddy by Arthur Behrens is combined with the well-known hymn tune, or at least to some of us, Faith of Our Fathers, which some of you listeners will probably pick out easily. Listen as Michael Koenig plays on a Skinner organ from 1930, an American instrument relocated to an evangelical church in Ingelheim in Germany. As Michael Koenig plays the Mother's Day and Father's Day movements from the Family Days Suite by Hampson Sisler.

Empson Sisler, our composer, was honoring mothers and fathers in those first two movements from his family days, Sweet Mother's Day and Father's Day. Mr. Sisler wanted to pay homage to perhaps the more mundane but also essential pillars of our lives with this music. And in the following two movements, first celebrating children, Sisler weaves together some play songs and multinational themes, such as the tune For Jesus Loves Me and This Little Light of Mine. Also, the American Zuni Indian Sunrise Song, a Zulu Warrior Song, and a Japanese Killifish Song. And in the Salute to Grandparents, Sisler weaves themes of popular songs from bygone times, a picture no artist can paint, silver threads among the gold, and love's old sweet song. Again, Michael Koenig plays for us on the relocated Skinner organ in Ingelheim in Germany. We are celebrating the children and offering up a salute to grandparents, these movements from the Family Days Suite by Empson Sisler.

It was a rather curious melange of themes, songs old and traditional, celebrating the children and saluting grandparents, those two movements from the Family Days Suite by Hampson Sisler, with Mother's Day and Father's Day in the first two movements that we heard earlier. Michael Koenig played on a 1930 Skinner pipe organ relocated from the United States to a church in Ingelheim in Germany. Mr. Sisler, a very successful organist as well as a successful surgeon, whose love for the pipe organ was quite obvious during his lifetime as a church organist and composer. And that love has been continued since his death in the work of the Hampson Sisler Foundation. What was Dr. Sisler thinking? Well, perhaps he had in mind that we were better tune detectives than we actually are. Or by planting those various obscure song references, he would at least get us thinking, too. You can find out more about Hampson Sisler and about the relocated Skinner organ in Ingelheim, which was reinstalled by the Kleiss Company, maybe losing some of its Skinner-esque personality along the way, but putting an instrument very unlike the usual German organ in the German musical community. You can find more details at pipedreams.org. This is program 2628. And we continue asking the question, and you might be asking it of me too, what were they thinking? Well, more in a moment. I continue. I'm Michael Barone. This is Pipe Dreams from American Public Media.

Right, a little background here. Back in 1906, a long-cherished woodland in the neighborhood southwest of Philadelphia, an arboretum, boasting an exceptional collection of curated trees, had suffered from neglect and was at risk of being destroyed when Pierre Dupont, the munitions magnate, purchased it to preserve it and eventually built a home adjacent to these woodlands. And eventually, Dupont transformed the property, expanded it, and created what is now the country's leading horticultural display and research center, Longwood Gardens, at the center of which is a beautiful conservatory, to which is attached a ballroom that contains a 19th

1830 Aeolian pipe organ with more than 10,000 pipes. And that's what we have just heard. Playing music by Firmin Swinnen, whom Dupont hired, a formidable Belgian concert organist who was at that point engaged at the Rivoli Theater in New York City, where he was famous for his improvised accompaniments to silent films. Swinnen also became organist at Christ Church Christiana 100 in nearby Greenville, Delaware, but he provided music for the Dupont family on this marvelous ballroom organ. And in reference to the setting of it, created a suite called Longwood Sketches. And we've just heard the first movement, In the Shade of the Old Trees. Our soloist at the Longwood Gardens is Wanamaker organist and a Longwood regular too, Peter Richard Conti, and he has more for us. The next movement, Rosebuds, sketches flowers and plants in all of their beauty while humming bees and butterflies whirl around. After that, Dewdrops gives the impression of falling dew with an occasional shaking leaf in the picture. And finally, the Sunshine Toccata, which is very much in the spirit of grand French-style concert pieces, brings themes from the other movements together in its quiet middle section, but overall is just absolutely brilliant and boisterous, a celebration of all things bright and beautiful. So let's continue on. The Longwood Gardens Aeolian organ, Peter Richard Conti, plays for us the movements Rosebuds, Dewdrops, and Sunshine from Firmin Swinnen's Longwood Sketches.

It does just make you think of a glorious day in nature, the Sunshine Toccata, which is the concluding fourth movement of the Longwood Sketches by Firmin Swinnen, written for the Aeolian organ that Pierre Dupont installed in the ballroom of his Longwood Conservatory. Peter Conti played for us. This instrument of 10,000 pipes makes an extraordinary sound. In Horticultural Paradise, which was created by Pierre Dupont at Kennett Square in Pennsylvania. It's a world-renowned nature retreat and horticultural exploration center. If you have never been, if you love plants of every sort, of flowers, of trees, of groves of trees, and if you love organs too, go to the Longwood Gardens in Kennett Square. That recording from an all Firmin Swinnen album. Bob Selman made the recording for his DTR label, and I think it's still available. But that's all I have time for today. Our exploration of composers' inspirations in creating music ultimately, I hope, inspires us as well. Our program is a continuation of our semi-quincentennial anniversary celebration, and we'll have more American music in upcoming weeks. I do hope you've enjoyed our adventure, and if you'd like to discover more, we have details online at pipedreams.org. 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Those two are members of APOBA, the Associated Pipe Organ Builders of America, which is a collaborative of designers, creators, and maintainers of pipe organs found in religious and educational institutions, concert halls, and residences throughout the United States and beyond. 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Daniel Nass is our associate producer today, Michael DeMarc, our technical director. 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

The progressive label is growing, and it has nothing to do with politics. In music, the term has a history that goes back to progressive folk in the 1930s. After that came progressive jazz from the 1940s to the 1970s, progressive rock, pop, and bluegrass in the 1960s, progressive country in the 1970s, progressive metal in the 1980s, and progressive electronic and progressive house in the 1990s. Progressive is what happens when a genre has matured, and there's an abundance of highly skilled musicians who want to stay creatively challenged. I'm Stephen Hill, and on this transmission of Hearts of Space, if the progressive label means expanding stylistic and conceptual boundaries and synthesizing cultural influences, then I'm going to say we're overdue for a genre and a program called Progressive Ambient. We have music from ambient veterans Paul Godwin and Miguel Noya, mightily inspired by Estonian electronic guitarist Robert Jurjendal from Samliku, by ambient godfather Brian Eno with J. Peter Schwalm from Drawn from Life, and by Massergy from Fire Opal. We dial it back with music by synthesist Craig Padilla and guitarist Marvin Allen from Toward the Horizon, by cloud guitarist John Durant from Parting Is, by pioneering German electronic guitarist Manuel Gottsching from The Best of the Private Tapes, and a far-flung track by Hammock from the Sleepover series, Volume 1. All that, plus an environment by Chicago soundscape composer Eyes Cast Down from The White Island. It's a journey to the creative edge of the ambient guitar verse. Progressive Ambient on this transmission of Hearts of Space.

a program called Progressive Ambient, on this transmission of Hearts of Space. We began with music by ambient veterans Miguel Noya and Paul Godwin, with Estonian guitarist Robert Uriendahl from Somliku. Then a piece by German musician J. Peter Schwalm and English ambient definer Brian Eno from Drawn from Life. After that, one more selection by Noya, Godwin, and Uriendahl from Somliku. And then music by Massergy, Austin, Texas ambient musician Eric Jensen from Fire Opal. And from Redding, California, two pieces by synthesist Craig Padilla and guitarist Marvin Allen from Toward the Horizon. Later, music by Boston and Portland cloud guitarist John Durant from Parting Is. A piece by German musician Manuel Gottsching of Ashrah Temple from The Best of the Private Tapes. And a selection by the Nashville post-rock guitar duo Hammock, Mark Bird and Andrew Thompson, from the Sleepover series, Volume 1. And finally, this music by Chicago soundscape composer Eyes Cast Down, the project of Greg Moorcroft, from The White Island. This edition of Hearts of Space was produced by Steve Davis and Stephen Hill. You heard program number 1213, Progressive Ambient. 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

American composer Ferda Grofe is probably best known for his Grand Canyon Suite. His other claim to fame is his orchestration of George Gershwin's Rhapsody in Blue for its 1924 premiere. Apart from his Grand Canyon Suite, he wrote several other suites based on American locations, including a Mississippi Suite, Madison Square Garden Suite, and the work we'll listen to later this hour, his Hudson River Suite, which includes movements titled The River, Henry Hudson, Rip Van Winkle, Albany Night Boat, and New York. Stay tuned for this work and many more coming up this hour on Anytime Classical. I'm your host, Denise Finnegan Hill. Love Walked In from Goldwyn Follies by George Gershwin. We'll hear the pianist Pierre Hubrichs and Carol Wallace Payne.

Pierre Hubregs and Carol Wallace Payne performed Love Walked In from Goldwyn Follies by George Gershwin. Here on Anytime Classical, I'm Denise Finnegan Hill. Ballade No. 1 in G minor by Frédéric Chopin. Here's pianist Charles Richard Hamelin.

Charles Richard Hamelin was at the piano in music of Frédéric Chopin. We heard Ballade No. 1 in G minor. We'll move to the Baroque period now for music of George Frédéric Handel. This is a flute sonata in A minor, performed by Franz Bruggen on flute and Bob van Esperen on organ.

A Flute Sonata in A Minor by George Frideric Handel. We heard flutist Franz Bruggen and organist Bob Van Esperen. Here on Anytime Classical, I'm your host, Denise Finnegan Hill. This is Anytime Classical, a production of Classical Music Indie. You can find us on the web at classicalmusicindie.org. Thanks so much for joining me today. I'm your host, Denise Finnegan Hill.

If you're struggling through the dog days of summer, here is music that is helpful of cooler weather. This is Autumna, or Autumn, from Six Concert Etudes by the 20th century French composer Cécile Chaminade. We'll hear violinist Michael Gutman and the Royal Philharmonic Orchestra under the direction of José Sarabrié.

Jose Sarabria led the Royal Philharmonic Orchestra, joined by violinist Michael Gutman, in Autumna from Six Concert Etudes by Cécile Chaminade. Rounding off the hour with music of American composer Frode Grofe. This is his Hudson River Suite, which is one of several suites he wrote in inspiration of American places. His Grand Canyon Suite is probably his most famous. He also wrote a Mississippi Suite and Madison Square Garden Suite. The movements of the Hudson River Suite are The River, Henry Hudson, Rip Van Winkle, Albany Night Boat, and New York. Here is the Bournemouth Symphony Orchestra under the direction of William T. Stromberg.

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1: Those familiar notes have been used in many contexts across Western media. Originally, they were composed by the Norwegian composer Edvard Grieg in 1875 as incidental music for the play Peer Gynt. The play accounts for the journey of the title character, traveling from the Norwegian mountains to North Africa and back again. The entirety of the play included a lot of music, but Grieg selected just 8 sections to compose 2 4-movement suites, the most famous excerpts appearing in the first of these suites. We'll listen to this work and many more this hour on Anytime Classical. I'm your host, Denise Finnegan Hill. Variationen zur Gesundung von Arenuschka by Arvo Pärt. Elena Riu is at the piano.

Music of the Estonian composer Arvo Pärt, Variationen zur Gesundung von Arenuschka. We heard pianist Elena Riu. Here on Anytime Classical, stay tuned for more great music. I'm your host, Denise Finnegan-Hill. A rarity now, a recorder concerto that was composed in the 20th century. Normally the recorder is associated with Baroque music. This is composed by English composer Malcolm Arnold. And we'll hear the English Chamber Orchestra under the direction of Oko Kamu with recorder soloist Mikaela Petri.

Mikhailo Petri was on recorder, and Oko Kamu led the English Chamber Orchestra in a recorder concerto by Malcolm Arnold. We'll listen to the Castleton String Quartet in this next recording, music by A. Paul Johnson, String Quartet No. 5, a triptych on Red Skelton tunes, based on compositions by Red Skelton, who you might know as a comedian who frequently appeared on The Ed Sullivan Show.

String Quartet No. 5, a triptych on Red Skelton tunes by A. Paul Johnson, performed by Castleton String Quartet. I hope you're enjoying the selection so far on Anytime Classical, a production of Classical Music Indie. 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I'm your host, Denise Finnegan-Hill. Thank you for joining me today.

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I'm your host, Denise Finnegan-Hill. Our next work is by a forgotten 19th century composer, Louisa Adelpha Lebeau. This is a new release called Once Heard, Long Forgotten, featuring violinist Jinwoo Lee and pianist Eunice Kim. And this work is Elegy.

Elegy by 19th century German composer Louisa Adelpha Lebeau. We heard violinist Jinwoo Lee and pianist Eunice Kim. Rounding off the hour with music likely familiar, even if you aren't aware of its original context, we'll hear incidental music from Peer Gynt, composed by the Norwegian composer Edvard Grieg. This was for a play that accounts for the journey of the title character traveling from the Norwegian mountains to North Africa and back again. Included in these four movements are Morning Mood and In the Hall of the Mountain King. Here is the BBC Scottish Symphony Orchestra under the direction of Jerzy Maksymiuk.

0: Incidental music from Peer Gynt by Edvard Grieg. Jerzy Matsymiuk led the BBC Scottish Symphony Orchestra.
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1: The court of Mannheim in the 18th century was a flourishing place for the new woodwind instrument, the clarinet. In Mannheim, clarinets were heard as solo instruments, chamber instruments, and in the renowned Mannheim Orchestra, which introduced techniques that became standard in the symphonic repertoire. At this court was a composer named Carl Philipp Stamitz, who took advantage of the prestigious clarinets available to him, writing a total of 11 numbered concertos for the new instrument. We'll listen to the final 11th concerto, written in E-flat major, later this hour here on Anytime Classical. I'm your host, Denise Finnegan-Hill.

Pianist Vladimir Ashkenazy performed Etudes 9 and 10 from Opus 10 by Frédéric Chopin. Here on Anytime Classical, I'm your host, Denise Finnegan-Hill. Film music now of Bernard Herrmann from the 1958 movie Vertigo. We'll hear Prelude, Nightmare, and Love Scene performed by the Prague Philharmonic Orchestra under the direction of Paul Bateman.

Paul Bateman led the Prague Philharmonic Orchestra in selections from the film score to Vertigo by Bernard Herrmann, a symphonic poem by César Franck called The Accursed Hunter. The work tells the story of the battle between good and evil through uncomplicated musical techniques, well-placed dynamic contrasts, variations in tempo, and variations in orchestral color. Franck uses a full orchestra to represent a horse chase, but for the pleas of the people, relying only on strings and woodwinds. Here is a recording of the Boston Symphony Orchestra under the direction of Charles Munch.

I'm your host, Denise Finnegan-Hill, and you're listening to Anytime Classical. This next work comes off of a Grammy-nominated recording called Archetypes from the group Third Coast Percussion. This is the track called Lover, composed by David Skidmore. And along with the percussion ensemble, we'll hear guitarist Sergio Assad.

Music of living composer David Skidmore called Lover. We heard Third Coast Percussion and guitarist Sergio Assad. It is rare that a composer writes even two concertos for the clarinet, let alone 11. Back in the 18th century, the clarinet was still a new instrument, and at the court of Mannheim, they had two virtuoso clarinetists. Carl Stamitz took advantage of that situation, writing a total of 11 numbered concertos for the new instrument. Here is that final one, number 11, which is in E-flat major, performed by the Nicholas Esterhazy Sinfonia and clarinetist Kalman Burks.

Clarinetist Kalman Burks and the Nicholas Esterhazy Sinfonia performed Clarinet Concerto No. 11 in E-flat major by Carl Philipp Stamitz. Some Frédéric Chopin Etudes, numbers 9 and 10 from his Opus 10. We'll hear pianist Vladimir Ashkenazy.

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1: Theater companies in 19th century France had no way to do an email blast or a bulk text message. They couldn't even make urgent announcements over the radio, but they did have censors who were authorized to make drastic changes at the very last minute. It all added up to big problems for Léon Carvalho, the director of the Vaudeville Theater in Paris in late September of 1872. The authorities nixed the production he'd been planning to stage. Fortunately, Carvalho had a backup plan waiting in the wings, literally, and it featured a score that remains popular to this day. I'm Michael Toulouse. Stay with me for a portion of Georges Bizet's music for La Lazienne. Chicago Symphony Orchestra performs music now of Dmitri Kabalevsky, the Kolob Rouignon Overture.

Fritz Reiner led the Chicago Symphony Orchestra in that music of Dmitri Kabalevsky, the Kolombrunion Overture. Violin virtuoso Henryk Wieniawski wrote the legend when he was 25 years old at an hour of extreme despair. He had just asked permission to marry the young Englishwoman Isabel Hampton, but had been turned down by her father. He played his violin for a few hours and wrote down what he had just been improvising. Then he wrote a telegram to Isabel's mother, inviting her to his recital the next day. Mr. Hampton attended with his wife and daughter, and when he saw Isabel's reaction to this music, he changed his mind. The young couple were married and went on to raise 5 children. Here's the legend for violin and piano.

Violinist Marat Bisenkalyev and pianist John Lenihan performed the Legende, the legend of Henryk Wieniawski. We'll hear the Aarhus Symphony Orchestra led by Lance Friedel in music of Carl Nielsen, the Helios Overture.

The Helios Overture. Danish composer Carl Nielsen wrote that music while visiting Greece. You heard a performance by the Aarhus Symphony Orchestra, led by Lance Friedel. Stay with us as the Mexico City Philharmonic performs music of Bizet from La Lesienne.

Bartolt Kuiken led the Indianapolis Baroque Orchestra in the Overture to Almide, music of Jean-Baptiste Lully. Music now of Florence Price, Dances in the Canebrakes.

Dances in the Cane Brakes by Florence Price. Mayan Chan led Chicago Sinfonietta. I'm Michael Toulouse. Thanks for joining me. French writer Alphonse Daudet created an authentic impression of the Provence region in his collection Letters from My Windmill. Bringing those stories to the stage was no easy task. The best remembered part about an 1872 production of the story L'Arlésienne turned out to be the incidental music of Georges Bizet. Bizet realized the run wasn't doing so well, so he arranged a concert suite just a few weeks after it opened. And after Bizet died, his friend Ernest Guiraud dug a little deeper into the project. For the suite number 2, he even branched out into another Bizet work. We'll hear the suite number 2 from L'Arlésienne performed by the Mexico City Philharmonic.

Enrique Batiz led the Mexico City Philharmonic in the Suite No. 2 from La Lesienne by Georges Bizet. There's more information at classicalmusicindy.org. Chicago Symphony Orchestra performs music now of Dmitri Kabalevsky, the Kolob Brunion Overture.

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1: Coming up this hour on Anytime Classical, the overture to a cursed opera, The Blue Heart of Mexico, and Brahms Was a Copycat. I'm Kate Botello, and coming your way this hour on Anytime Classical, the overture to La Forza del Destino, The Force of Destiny by Giuseppe Verdi, productions of which have been so beset by difficulties that rumors of a curse abound. We'll hear Corazón Azul by Juan Pablo Contreras about the ocean near Mexico, considered its blue heart, and variations on a theme by Robert Schumann by Johannes Brahms that he did as a copycat move after Clara did it first. Music's coming very shortly. Wait right here. We'll have an excellent start to this hour with music from two legends. The Waltz No. 1 in E-flat major by Frédéric Chopin, performed by none other than Sergei Rachmaninoff at the piano.

Sergei Rachmaninoff performed the waltz number 1 in E-flat major by Frédéric Chopin. You're listening to Anytime Classical, a production of Classical Music Indie. Thank you for being here with me, your host, Kate Botello. I have music for you right now from Franz Joseph Haydn. This is his trio for piano and strings, performed by the Brahms Trio of Weimar.

The Brahms Trio of Weimar performed A Trio for Piano and Strings by Franz Joseph Haydn. Up next this hour, music from a cursed opera by Giuseppe Verdi, La Forza del Destino. Now, seriously, this opera has been beset by so many problems that Luciano Pavarotti won't sing it at all. When Franco Corelli would do it, he would do all kinds of good luck anti-curse things before he would even set foot on the stage. And I mean, it was beset with problems from its inception. The soprano that was supposed to star in it got horribly sick before it even opened. The life of the librettist fell apart entirely. There have been accidents, even deaths on stage during this opera. And here's one for you that's bananas. But this opera was on stage at the Warsaw Opera House on the very night in 1939 they were invaded by Germany. So, you know, if you're going to put this opera on, I don't know, maybe proceed with caution. It's like the opera version of the Scottish tragedy. But let's not go there. I can assure you of the safety of the Hungarian State Opera Orchestra as they perform this overture under the direction of Pier Giorgio Morandi.

Pier Giorgio Morandi conducted the Hungarian State Opera Orchestra, performing the overture to La Forza del Destino, The Force of Destiny, by Giuseppe Verdi. Up next, we'll hear a movie cue by John Williams for The Empire Strikes Back. This is on the planet of Dagobah, and Luke is traveling with Yoda to his hut. So you hear a little bit of Yoda's theme. This is right before Yoda makes Luke dinner. It's called Luke's Nocturnal Visitor.

Luke's nocturnal visitor. That would be Yoda, from The Empire Strikes Back, music of John Williams. Up next this hour, we'll hear music composed in 2019 by Mexican composer Juan Pablo Contreras. This is Corazón Azul, which means blue heart, and that is the way our composer describes the ocean near Mexico. It's blue heart, and it's a little travelogue through the ocean, so you'll hear some beautiful waves, and then fun at a port, a storm, and a return home. We'll hear it performed by Orquesta Latino-Mexicana, conducted by the composer.

Juan Pablo Contreras conducted Orquesta Latino-Mexicana performing Corazón Azul, Blue Heart, his own work. For our final work this hour, a really heartfelt gift from Johannes Brahms to Clara Schumann. And I joke and say that he's a copycat because these are variations on a theme by Robert Schumann that he composed for solo piano in 1854 while Robert Schumann was in the hospital as a comfort to Clara Schumann. And part of what makes this such a sweet gift is that Clara herself had written a set of variations on the very same theme a year before. So it was a way for him to show his solidarity and his friendship with both of them. Russian pianist Maria Israelevna Grinberg will perform this for us.

pianist Maria Israelevna Grinberg performed Johannes Brahms' Variations on a Theme by Robert Schumann, composed in 1854. This is Anytime Classical. I'm Kate Botello. As always, thank you so much for listening to music with me. We'll have an excellent start to this hour with music from two legends. The Waltz No. 1 in E-flat major by Frédéric Chopin, performed by none other than Sergei Rachmaninoff at the piano.

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1: In 1827, some lucky German concertgoers witnessed the debut of a versatile young musician. At just 18, the guest performer played the solo in a demanding work for piano and orchestra by Weber. He also joined the conductor as duo soloist in music for two pianos and orchestra. Later, he took a seat with the first violins for Beethoven's Ninth Symphony. But the young star's miraculous debut didn't stop with impressive performances on two different instruments. He was actually a triple threat as the composer of two works on that program, including the acclaimed masterpiece that's coming up. Stay with me, Michael Toulouse, for Felix Mendelssohn's Overture for A Midsummer Night's Dream. German-born composer Jean Mayer spent many years in Sweden. He lived in the 19th century when railroads were expanding throughout Europe, and Mayer was intrigued by the sounds those trains made. Here's his Railroad Gallop,

The Jernwegs Galop, music of Jean Mayer, performed by the CSSR State Philharmonic. The conductor there was Mika Eichenholz. The ensemble Ecrans Les Brass performs a suite of pieces originally for keyboard by François Couperin.

A suite for brass consisting of arrangements of keyboard works of François Couperin. That was the ensemble Ecfale Brass. 17-year-old Felix Mendelssohn was taking a walk in his family's garden one evening when he heard the wind rustling through the trees, and he was reminded of a play he had just been reading, its plot centered on the sometimes whimsical goings-on in a mysterious forest where mortals interact with magical creatures who are up to no good. August Schlegel, a distant family relative, had translated it into German from the original version by Shakespeare. Mendelssohn translated it again into a piece of music that's been hailed as its first masterpiece. Here's the overture for A Midsummer Night's Dream.

The Overture for A Midsummer Night's Dream, that music of Mendelssohn inspired by Shakespeare's famous play, the Nuremberg Symphony Orchestra performed, led by Klaus-Peter Seibel. The Washington Saxophone Quartet performs music of an anonymous composer.

La Folia, music of an anonymous composer, the Washington Saxophone Quartet performed. The Northern Chamber Orchestra plays music of a man who is anything but anonymous, Franz Joseph Haydn. Stay with us for his Symphony No. 30. Composer Alla Pavlova was born in Ukraine and makes her home now in Brooklyn during the most critical period.

The third movement of the Third Symphony of Alla Pavlova, Alexander Vedernikov led the Russian Philharmonia Orchestra. I'm Michael Toulouse, and I'm happy to be able to share this music with you. We'll hear a work of Joseph Haydn, his Symphony No. 30 in the festive key of C major, and the nickname of this work is Alleluia, the Northern Chamber Orchestra performs.

Haydn's Symphony No. 30, nicknamed Alleluia, that performance by the Northern Chamber Orchestra led by Nicholas Ward. There is more information at classicalmusicindy.org. German-born composer Jean Mayer spent many years in Sweden. He lived in the 19th century when railroads were expanding throughout Europe, and Mayer was intrigued by the sounds those trains made. Here's his Railroad Gallop

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1: What is a national poet? There may be no standard job description, but candidates can be found in every country. National poets write the sorts of texts that children memorize in schools and politicians quote on the stump. There are quite a few national composers out there, too. Their music gets played at commencement ceremonies and official pageants all over the world. But among nations that prize both poetry and music, Scotland reigns supreme thanks to Robert Burns. He crafted words for the most cherished melodies of his homeland, and Scotsman Alexander Mackenzie paid tribute to him with the music coming up. I'm Michael Toulouse. Stay with me for the Scottish Rhapsody No. 2. Composer Stanisław Moniuszko wrote this next music for a pair of pianists to perform. Krystyna Makowska and Anna Wesołowska play these mountain dances from Halka.

Mountain Dances from Halka. That was the music of Stanisław Moniuszko, Kristina Makowska, and Anna Wesołowska performed. A Village Romeo and Juliet isn't exactly a big hit in the opera world, even among the works of Frederick Delius, who composed the opera. It's pretty obscure, unless you count this orchestral excerpt meant to accompany a scene change. Here's the Walk to the Paradise Garden.

Richard Hickox led the Bournemouth Symphony Orchestra in that music of Frederick Delius, The Walk to the Paradise Garden. It's from his opera, A Village Romeo and Juliet. King George II had it in for the violins, or fiddles, as he called them. George Frederick Handel, never one to displease a king, humored him in the orchestration of his music for the royal fireworks. The original 1749 version called for no less than 24 oboes and a dozen bassoons. Well, that might sound like a dream team to a select number of listeners. The composer also shrewdly created an arrangement for strings. We'll hear the English Chamber Orchestra perform the overture to his music for the royal fireworks.

Love is here to stay. Love walked in. Music of George Gershwin, those two pieces performed by the Eakin Piano Trio, which has been concertizing since 1986. They've played in the United States, Canada, Europe, and Asia, and have released 12 recordings. Kenneth Klein leads the London Philharmonic in the American Symphonette, the Symphonette No. 2 of Morton Gould.

The London Philharmonic performed the Symphonette No. 2 of Morton Gould, the conductor Kenneth Klein. I'm Michael Toulouse. It's good to share this music with you. Sir Alexander Mackenzie wrote lots of music inspired by Scottish folk songs, such as this, the Scottish Rhapsody No. 2, the BBC Scottish Symphony performs.

0: Martin Brabbins led the BBC Scottish Symphony Orchestra in the Scottish Rhapsody No. 2 by Sir Alexander Mackenzie.
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American composer Ferda Grofe is probably best known for his Grand Canyon Suite. His other claim to fame is his orchestration of George Gershwin's Rhapsody in Blue for its 1924 premiere. Apart from his Grand Canyon Suite, he wrote several other suites based on American locations, including a Mississippi Suite, Madison Square Garden Suite, and the work we'll listen to later this hour, his Hudson River Suite, which includes movements titled The River, Henry Hudson, Rip Van Winkle, Albany Night Boat, and New York. Stay tuned for this work and many more coming up this hour on Anytime Classical. I'm your host, Denise Finnegan Hill. Love Walked In from Goldwyn Follies by George Gershwin. We'll hear the pianist Pierre Hubrichs and Carol Wallace Payne.

Pierre Hubergs and Carol Wallace Payne performed Love Walked In from Goldwyn Follies by George Gershwin. Here on Anytime Classical, I'm Denise Finnegan Hill. Ballade number 1 in G minor by Frédéric Chopin. Here's pianist Charles Richard Hamelin.

Charles Richard Hamelin was at the piano in music of Frédéric Chopin. We heard Ballade No. 1 in G minor. We'll move to the Baroque period now for music of George Frédéric Handel. This is a flute sonata in A minor, performed by Franz Bruggen on flute and Bob van Esperen on organ.

A Flute Sonata in A Minor by George Frideric Handel. We heard flutist Franz Bruggen and organist Bob Van Esperen. Here on Anytime Classical, I'm your host, Denise Finnegan-Hill. This is Anytime Classical, a production of Classical Music Indie. You can find us on the web at classicalmusicindie.org. Thanks so much for joining me today. I'm your host, Denise Finnegan-Hill.

If you're struggling through the dog days of summer, here is music that is helpful of cooler weather. This is Autumna, or Autumn, from Six Concert Etudes by the 20th century French composer Cécile Chaminade. We'll hear violinist Michael Gutman and the Royal Philharmonic Orchestra under the direction of José Cerebrier.

Jose Sarabria led the Royal Philharmonic Orchestra, joined by violinist Michael Gutman, in Autumna from Six Concert Etudes by Cécile Chaminade. Rounding off the hour with music of American composer Frédéric Roffey. This is his Hudson River Suite, which is one of several suites he wrote in inspiration of American places. His Grand Canyon Suite is probably his most famous. He also wrote a Mississippi Suite and Madison Square Garden Suite. The movements of the Hudson River Suite are

William T. Stromberg led the Bournemouth Symphony Orchestra in Hudson River Suite by Ferda Grofe. Love Walked In from Goldwyn Follies by George Gershwin. We'll hear the pianist Pierre Hubricks and Carol Wallace Payne.

0: Pierre Hubergs and Carol Wallace Payne performed Love Walked In from Goldwyn Follies by George Gershwin. Here on Anytime Classical, I'm Denise Finnegan-Hill.
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2: Coming up this hour on Anytime Classical, Don't Rock the Boat, or maybe do, a stop time two-step and Finishing Friends. I'm Kate Botello, and coming your way this hour, we'll hear the Barcarolle Waltz from Emil Waldteufel, the Ragtime Dance from Scott Joplin, and the Polovetsian Dances from Prince Igor.

All that, plus a symphony by Luigi Boccherini, coming your way in just a little bit. Stay right here. We'll begin this hour on Anytime Classical with music from the Spanish composer Manuel de Falla, composed in 1900 and published in Madrid in 1902. This is some early work for de Falla, the Serenata Andaluza, which we'll hear performed by pianist Martin Jones.

Martin Jones at the piano performing the Serenata Andaluza by Manuel de Falla. Thank you for listening to Anytime Classical with me, your host, Kate Botello. We're a production of Classical Music Indie. Music for you right now from the French composer of elegant waltzes, Emil Waldteufel. This one was composed around 1900. This is his waltz, La Barcarolle. Now, a barcarolle is meant specifically to create the sound and the feeling of a boat gently bobbing on the water. Usually these are just plain instrumental pieces to listen to, so it's very interesting to hear it in a dance form right now, performed by the Slovak State Philharmonic of Košice, conducted by Alfred Walter.

Alfred Walter conducted the Slovak State Philharmonic of Košice, performing the Barcarolle Waltz by Emil Waldteufel. Up next this hour, music from an Italian composer who spent most of his working life in Spain, mostly working for the Spanish court. This is Luigi Boccherini and his Symphony in C minor, composed in 1788. Boccherini is mostly known for his chamber music, especially that featuring the cello, which was his main instrument. He was an incredible virtuoso of the cello. But his symphonies are really lively and just fun to listen to. So let's hear this one right now, performed by the German Chamber Academy of Neuss, led by Johannes Goritzky.

Johannes Gerritsky conducted the German Chamber Academy of Neuss, performing the symphony Opus 41 in C minor by Luigi Boccherini. Music next from the Children's Corner by Claude Debussy. This is A Cakewalk, originally written for piano. We'll hear it played on brass instruments by the Budapest Brass Quintet.

The Budapest Brass Quintet performed a cakewalk by Claude Debussy. This is Anytime Classical, a production of Classical Music Indie. I'm Kate Botello. If you would like to reach me or any of my colleagues, you can write to us with one email, info@classicalmusicindie.org. Music from Scott Joplin for you right now. Its final version published in 1906. This is the Ragtime Dance, which he calls a stop time two-step. And this requires something very special from the pianist. In order to create this stop time effect, Scott Joplin specifically wrote in the score that the pianist is supposed to stamp a heel on the floor in time with the beat. So if you ever see a pianist playing Scott Joplin's music and they're doing that, they're not just doing it because they're carried away, but because Joplin told them so. Alas, we cannot hear the feat in this otherwise excellent performance by Joshua Rifkin at the piano.

pianist Joshua Rifkin performed a stop time two-step, the Ragtime Dance by Scott Joplin. For our last work this hour, a very famous piece by Alexander Borodin. These are the Polovetsian dances from Prince Igor. But this is not entirely Alexander Borodin's work. He composed it between 1869 and 1887, but it was unfinished when he passed away. So, two of his friends and colleagues, Nikolai Rimsky-Korsakov and Rimsky-Korsakov's student, Alexander Glazunov, finished the whole thing for him. So what you're about to hear is Borodin's original idea and then orchestrated and completed by Rimsky-Korsakov and Glazunov. We'll hear this performed by the Royal Philharmonic Orchestra under the direction of Adrian Leeper.

0: Adrian Leeper conducted the Royal Philharmonic Orchestra, performing the Polovetsian Dances from Prince Igor by Alexander Borodin, with a whole lot of help from Nikolai Rimsky-Korsakov and Alexander Glazunov. This is Anytime Classical. I'm Kate Botello. Thanks so much for listening with me this hour.
1: 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In the South by Elgar, on the next performance today from APM.
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0: We'll begin this hour on Anytime Classical with music from the Spanish composer Manuel de Falla, composed in 1900 and published in Madrid in 1902. This is some early work for de Falla, the Serenata Andaluza, which we'll hear performed by pianist Martin Jones.

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1: Coming up this hour on Anytime Classical, it's not him again. A tough teacher, especially when it comes to tuning, and a Florentine sculptor. I'm Kate Botello, and coming your way this hour, we'll hear music attributed to Giovanni Battista Pergolesi that he did not compose. We'll hear some pieces for guitar by Antonio Lauro, the overture to Benvenuto Cellini by Hector Berlioz, and then we'll wrap up the hour with a piano sonata by Franz Joseph Haydn. Coming along in just a little bit. Wait right there. A little movie music to start off this hour from the 1991 grown-up Peter Pan film, Hook, music of John Williams. This is Flight to Neverland. Our composer will conduct the Boston Pops Orchestra.

John Williams conducted the Boston Pops, performing his own work, Flight to Neverland, from the movie Hook. You're listening to Anytime Classical, a production of Classical Music Indie. I'm Kate Botello. Thanks for being here. Up next, music by Giovanni Battista Pergolesi that is not by Giovanni Battista Pergolesi. I don't know what it is about Pergolesi and why so much music is falsely attributed to him in particular. I mean, I get it for various reasons. It happens a lot, but for some reason, Pergolesi gets credit for a lot of music he did not compose. The composer in this instance was actually a Dutch diplomat who was a composer on the sly. So a lot of his pieces are attributed to other people. This person was Unico Wilhelm van Wassenaer. So this is his concertino number 2. In G major. We'll hear it performed by the Adderley Instrumental Ensemble, led by Jean-Walter Adderley.

0: The Elderly Instrumental Ensemble performed the Concertino No. 2 in G major, falsely attributed to Giovanni Battista Pergolesi, actually composed by Unico Wilhelm von Fassenaer.
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0: Up next this hour, music from the Venezuelan composer, guitarist, and teacher Antonio Lauro, who was a tough cookie. Not only did he not allow his students to ever look at their guitars while they were playing, and think about that, everybody looks at their guitar now, but during Lauro's time, big no-no. And his students were not allowed to use anything at all to help them tune their guitars. Everybody's got tuners on their guitars now, right? But in Lauro's time, he made all of his students just do it by ear. And if you tried to use something else, he would take the guitar out of your hands, completely untune it, hand it back to you, and kick you out of class. But if our guitarist in this recording, Adam Holtzman, is looking at his guitar or using a tuner, nobody's ever going to know.

a rousing rendition of the traditional hymn Amazing Grace, performed by bagpipes, Scottish drums, and Empire Brass. Up next, some art about art. I'm talking about the overture Benvenuto Cellini, which was an opera that was composed in 1838 by Hector Berlioz. The opera is about a Florentine sculptor who had a very adventurous life, and you can definitely hear that in this overture. Now, we'll hear this conducted by Sir Colin Davis, who was a huge fan and champion of the work of Hector Berlioz. In this recording, we'll hear him conducting the State Orchestra of Dresden.

0: art about more art. That was the overture to Benvenuto Cellini, an opera about a Florentine sculptor by fellow artiste and composer Hector Berlioz.
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Anytime Classical is made by humans for humans. Oh, and their pets. And their plants. 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I'm Kate Botello. Hope you'll join me. For our last work this hour, we're going to hear a piano sonata by Haydn that we would not be hearing were it not for the efforts of an unscrupulous publisher. Haydn composed this piece in 1776, chose not to publish it, but the publisher did it anyway. And this is good because the original autograph copy of the sonata is lost, and it was only discovered because of the publisher and copies made by the copyists. So in this one instance, thank you, sneaky people. We will thank you, even if Haydn might not. We'll hear Paul Lewis at the piano performing this unauthorized B minor Franz Joseph Haydn piano sonata.

0: a piano sonata in B minor, composed but not authorized for publication by Franz Joseph Haydn.
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0: Coming up this hour on Anytime Classical, No Violins, Waxing Shakespearean, and Four Blue Hands. I'm Kate Botello, and coming your way this hour on Anytime Classical, the Brandenburg Concerto No. 6 by J.S. Bach, which contains no violins, a suite of music for Shakespeare's As You Like It by Roger Quilter, a four-handed performance of Rhapsody in Blue by Katya and Mario Lebec, and we'll also hear a concerto for trumpet and oboe by Johann Friedrich Fasch. It's all going to start in just a little bit. Stay tuned. Up first this hour, the second movement from the Symphony No. 4 by a composer who some called the French Beethoven, the 19th century French composer Georges Onslow. We'll hear the Czech ensemble Philharmonie de Hradec Králové, led by Jean-François Léger.

The second movement from the Symphony No. 4 by Georges Anselot. You're listening to Anytime Classical. Hola, I'm Kate Botello. Thanks for being here with me. Up next, we're going to hear some music that did not get Johann Sebastian Bach the job. He auditioned for a job with the Margrave of Brandenburg with music that he composed between 1718 and 1721. He basically sent them to the Margrave on spec, hoping to get hired for something, but the Margrave did not know what to do with the music, and he put it in a box, and it just stayed there. And it wasn't published until 1850. I mean, who knew the Margrave of Brandenburg would become immortal just for not hiring J.S. Bach? Not the Margrave and not Bach, I can tell you that. Anyway, something that makes this one a standout, the Brandenburg Concerto No. 6, is that it contains no violins at all, which is a bit of a flex for Bach. So instead of violins, he centers everything around two violas. Those violas will be played by members of Ensemble Caprice under the direction of Matthias Malta.

0: the Brandenburg Concerto No. 6 in B-flat major by Johann Sebastian Bach.
1: 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In the South by Elgar on the next performance today from APM.
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0: Up next this hour, we'll hear some English light music inspired by Shakespeare's As You Like It, composed in 1920 by English composer Roger Quilter. He created four movements that he felt brought out the spirit of this play. We'll hear Shepherd's Holiday, Evening in the Forest, Merry Pranks, and Country Dance. It'll be performed by the Czechoslovak Radio Symphony Orchestra of Bratislava under the direction of Adrian Leeper.

Adrian Leeper conducted the Czechoslovak Radio Symphony Orchestra, performing the suite As You Like It by English composer Roger Quilter. Right now on Anytime Classical, music from Johannes Brahms, the Hungarian Dance No. 3 in F major. We'll hear it played by the Gewandhaus Orchestra of Leipzig, conducted by Kurt Mazur.

Kurt Mazur conducted the Gewandhaus Orchestra of Leipzig, performing the Hungarian Dance No. 3 in F major by Johannes Brahms. 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Thank you for being here with me, your host, Kate Botello. If you'd ever like to reach me directly, you can just send me an email. My address is kbotello at classicalmusicindie.org. Up next, we're going to hear a composer who was not famous because he was published. That is how most composers became famous. But this is music of Johann Friedrich Fasch, who was very popular among the people in J.S. Bach's circle. They thought he was great. So a lot of his music just got handed around from composer to composer, which is why we've heard of him today. So he's kind of a composer's composer. We're going to hear a concerto in D major for trumpet, two oboes, strings, and basso continuo. We'll hear Niklas Eklund playing the Baroque trumpet with the Drottningholm Baroque Ensemble led by Niels Erik Sparf.

0: a concerto for trumpet, two oboes, strings, and basso continuo by Johann Friedrich Fasch.
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0: For our last work this hour, what I like to think of as a classical monster hit composed in 1924, George Gershwin's Rhapsody in Blue, that premiered in Paul Whiteman's Experiment in Modern Music concert. And here's something kind of cool. The opening is this iconic clarinet solo. Apparently, that was just a joke that happened in rehearsal by the lead clarinetist Ross Gorman, and Gershwin thought it sounded super cool, so we just left it in. This performance of Rhapsody in Blue is going to be fantastic because it features two brilliant pianists, the sisters Katya and Maria Lebec, who are just awesome, and they're performing with the Cleveland Orchestra conducted by Ricardo Chailly. This is going to be excellent.

0: An outstanding rendition of Rhapsody in Blue. We heard Ricardo Chailly conducting the Cleveland Orchestra, our pianists Katya and Maria Lebec performing music of George Gershwin. This is Anytime Classical. I'm Kate Botello. As always, thank you so much for hanging out and listening to music with me. It is always so much more fun when you're here.
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4: Those familiar notes have been used in many contexts across Western media. Originally, they were composed by the Norwegian composer Edvard Grieg in 1875 as incidental music for the play Peer Gynt. The play accounts for the journey of the title character, traveling from the Norwegian mountains to North Africa and back again. The entirety of the play included a lot of music, but Grieg selected just 8 sections to compose 2 4-movement suites, the most famous excerpts appearing in the first of these suites. We'll listen to this work and many more this hour on Anytime Classical. I'm your host, Denise Finnegan Hill. Variationen zur Gesundung von Arenuschka by Arvo Pärt. Elena Riu is at the piano.

Music of the Estonian composer Arvo Pärt, Variationen zur Gesundung von Arenuschka. We heard pianist Elena Riu. Here on Anytime Classical, stay tuned for more great music. I'm your host, Denise Finnegan-Hill. A rarity now, a recorder concerto that was composed in the 20th century. Normally the recorder is associated with Baroque music. This is composed by English composer Malcolm Arnold. And we'll hear the English Chamber Orchestra under the direction of Oko Kamu with recorder soloist Mikaela Petri.

Michela Petri was on recorder, and Oko Kamu led the English Chamber Orchestra in a recorder concerto by Malcolm Arnold. We'll listen to the Castleton String Quartet in this next recording, music by A. Paul Johnson, String Quartet No. 5, a triptych on Red Skelton tunes, based on compositions by Red Skelton, who you might know as a comedian who frequently appeared on The Ed Sullivan Show.

String Quartet Number 5, a triptych on Red Skelton tunes by A. Paul Johnson, performed by Castleton String Quartet. I hope you're enjoying the selection so far on Anytime Classical, a production of Classical Music Indie. 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I'm your host, Denise Finnegan-Hill. Thank you for joining me today.

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I'm your host, Denise Finnegan-Hill. Our next work is by a forgotten 19th century composer, Louisa Adelpha Lebeau. This is a new release called Once Heard, Long Forgotten, featuring violinist Jinwoo Lee and pianist Eunice Kim. And this work is Elegy.

Elegy by 19th century German composer Louisa Adelpha LeBeau. We heard violinist Jinwoo Lee and pianist Eunice Kim. Rounding off the hour with music likely familiar, even if you aren't aware of its original context, we'll hear incidental music from Peer Gynt, composed by the Norwegian composer Edvard Grieg. This was for a play that accounts for the journey of the title character traveling from the Norwegian mountains to North Africa and back again. Included in these four movements are Morning Mood and In the Hall of the Mountain King. Here is the BBC Scottish Symphony Orchestra under the direction of Jerzy Maksymiuk.

0: Incidental music from Peer Gynt by Edvard Grieg. Jerzy Matsymiuk led the BBC Scottish Symphony Orchestra.
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0: Variationen zur Gesundung von Arenuschka by Arvo Pärt. Elena Ryu is at the piano.

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1: The court of Mannheim in the 18th century was a flourishing place for the new woodwind instrument, the clarinet. In Mannheim, clarinets were heard as solo instruments, chamber instruments, and in the renowned Mannheim Orchestra, which introduced techniques that became standard in the symphonic repertoire. At this court was a composer named Carl Philipp Stamitz, who took advantage of the prestigious clarinets available to him, writing a total of 11 numbered concertos for the new instrument. We'll listen to the final 11th concerto, written in E-flat major, later this hour here on Anytime Classical. I'm your host, Denise Finnegan-Hill.

Pianist Vladimir Ashkenazy performed Etudes 9 and 10 from Opus 10 by Frédéric Chopin. Here on Anytime Classical, I'm your host, Denise Finnegan-Hill. Film music now of Bernard Herrmann from the 1958 movie Vertigo. We'll hear Prelude, Nightmare, and Love Scene performed by the Prague Philharmonic Orchestra under the direction of Paul Bateman.

Paul Bateman led the Prague Philharmonic Orchestra in selections from the film score to Vertigo by Bernard Herrmann, a symphonic poem by César Franck called The Accursed Hunter. The work tells the story of the battle between good and evil through uncomplicated musical techniques, well-placed dynamic contrasts, variations in tempo, and variations in orchestral color. Franck uses a full orchestra to represent a horse chase, but for the pleas of the people, relying only on strings and woodwinds. Here is a recording of the Boston Symphony Orchestra under the direction of Charles Munch.

The Accursed Hunter by César Franck. Charles Munch led the Boston Symphony Orchestra. This is Anytime Classical, a production of Classical Music Indie. You can find us on the web at classicalmusicindie.org. Thanks so much for joining me today. I'm your host, Denise Finnegan-Hill.

I'm your host, Denise Finnegan-Hill, and you're listening to Anytime Classical. This next work comes off of a Grammy-nominated recording called Archetypes from the group Third Coast Percussion. This is the track called Lover, composed by David Skidmore. And along with the percussion ensemble, we'll hear guitarist Sergio Assad.

let alone 11. Back in the 18th century, the clarinet was still a new instrument, and at the court of Mannheim, they had two virtuoso clarinetists. Carl Stamitz took advantage of that situation, writing a total of 11 numbered concertos for the new instrument. Here is that final one, number 11, which is in E-flat major, performed by the Nicholas Esterhazy Sinfonia and clarinetist Kalman Berks.

0: Clarinetist Kalman Burks and the Nicholas Esterhazy Sinfonia performed Clarinet Concerto No. 11 in E-flat major by Carl Philipp Stamitz.
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2: 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In the South by Elgar on the next performance today from APM.
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0: Some Frédéric Chopin etudes, numbers 9 and 10 from his Opus 10. We'll hear pianist Vladimir Ashkenazy.

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1: Aaron Copland wrote several film scores during his career. The least remembered is likely his score to a film titled The North Star. This is due in part to the film and all those involved in its creation coming under attack during the second Red Scare. Made in 1943, the film was originally meant to garner sympathy for Russia in support of World War II. It is nevertheless fine music, and we will hear some of that music later this hour on Anytime Classical. I'm your host, Denise Finnegan-Hill.

Sonata for violin and guitar in G major by Niccolo Paganini. We'll hear violinist Scott St. John and guitarist Simon Weinberg.

Music of Niccolo Paganini, a sonata for violin and guitar in G major. We heard a recording with violinist Scott St. John and guitarist Simon Weinberg here on Anytime Classical. Music of an Italian composer named Gennaro Rava, whose early life was not very well documented. What we do know is that he died in 1779. This is a quartet for oboe and string trio, performed by Altair Quartet and oboist Jean-Pierre Arnault.

Altair Quartet and oboist Jean-Pierre Arnault performed music of a little-known Italian composer of the late 18th century, Gennaro Rava. That was Quartet for Oboe and String Trio in B-flat major. Next up, music of Manuel de Falla, drawing on folk tunes from his native Spain. These are selections from Canciones Populares Españolas. Arranged here for violin and guitar, we'll hear Augustin Heidelick and Pablo Sanz Villegas.

Violinist Agustín Heidelich and guitarist Pablo Sainz Villegas performed Canciones Populares Españolas by Manuel de Falla. I'm your host, Denise Finnegan-Hill, and I hope you're enjoying the selection so far on Anytime Classical, a production of Classical Music Indie. 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

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I'm your host, Denise Finnegan-Hill. Music of H. Leslie Adams, a contemporary composer who died just a couple years ago in 2024. This is from his set of etudes, Etude 12, performed by pianist Maria Corley.

Pianist Maria Corley performed Etude 12 by H. Leslie Adams, finishing off with film music of Aaron Copland that got him in trouble with the U.S. government. Originally, this was a propaganda film called The North Star to gain support in World War II, but then during the second Red Scare, the film and Copland came under attack. Even though the film is mostly forgotten, the music is a fine piece of Copland's output, and we'll listen to some of that.

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0: 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We'll hear violinist Scott St. John and guitarist Simon Weinberg.

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1: Growing up in a little town in Italy in the 1980s, Yadar Beniamini was completely obsessed with an instrument he thought was called the flute. Turns out he was actually smitten with the clarinet, which he continued to call the flute for a while when he was a kid. And later, as he fell in love with orchestral music, he would spend hours in his room listening to classical recordings and pretending to conduct with a chopstick. From APM, American Public Media, this is Performance Today. I'm Valerie Kaler. Yadar Beniamini is all grown up now and using a baton in his role as music director of the Detroit Symphony. They're on the way this hour in concert with a symphonic poem by Richard Strauss. Also on the way this hour, the super talented wind quintet that calls itself Windsync. We'll hear from a concert they gave in Clemson, South Carolina. Right now, here's Windsync playing the minuet, the fourth movement, from the Pulcinella Suite by Igor Stravinsky.

Igor Stravinsky wrote that music first for a ballet in 1920. It became so popular, he came up with a suite for orchestra and then arranged a version of that suite for cello and piano, another for violin and piano, and that was a nice arrangement we just heard for wind quintet. The group Windsync played the fourth movement, the minuet, from Stravinsky's Pulcinella. We've got more from Windsync later this hour on Performance Today. From APM, American Public Media, this is Performance Today. I'm Valerie Kaler. Glad to have you along for today's musical adventures and discoveries. Here is a transcription that really makes sense to me. A transcription is when a piece written for a particular instrument or ensemble gets rewritten for another instrument or ensemble. So, for example, a piece that a composer wrote for orchestra might be transcribed for solo piano. In this case, we're about to hear a transcription of a piece that composer Nadia Boulanger wrote for pipe organ. And what is a pipe organ, really? It's a collection of thousands of pipes, each of which is really an individual wind instrument. So a pipe organ is like a massive wind ensemble triggered by a keyboard. So here is that organ piece by Nadia Boulanger, transcribed for wind quintet, effectively going from one kind of wind ensemble to another. The group Windsync in concert in Clemson, South Carolina.

French composer Nadia Boulanger wrote that piece for pipe organ in 1911. Cara Lemoore made that transcription for wind quintet. We heard the group Windsync in Clemson, South Carolina, a concert they gave as part of the Lillian and Robert Yuzzi Chamber Music Series. Here's another Windsync performance from that same concert, a gorgeous andante from a serenade for wind ensemble by Mozart. The original version was for a double quintet, pairs of flutes, oboes, clarinets, bassoons, and horns. Mordecai Rechtman made this slimmed-down version for a single quintet, played here by Windsync.

0: The Andante from A Wind Serenade by Mozart, arranged for 5 players instead of the original 10. We heard the quintet known as Windsync in that performance from the Lillian and Robert Utzi Chamber Music Series in Clemson, South Carolina. A wind quintet, like Windsync, is flute, oboe, clarinet, bassoon, and horn. So what is a clarinet quintet? Well, in a moment, we will leave the winds and take the cannoli. The clarinet. We'll take the clarinet. Clarinet and strings, up next on APM's Performance Today.
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Whoopi Goldberg was not born with the name Whoopi Goldberg. She was born Karen Johnson. Name changes are so common in the world of entertainment and the arts. Marilyn Monroe, Norma Jean Baker. Kirk Douglas was born as Isur Danielovich. Cher was born as Sherilyn Sarkeesian. Elton John was Reginald Dwight. Same is true for the composer whose music we're about to hear, a German gentleman called Giacomo Meyerbeer. He was born in 1791 as Jakob Beer. As a teenager, he wanted to honor his mother in his name. Her middle name was Meyer, so he changed his last name from Beer to Meyerbeer. A few years later, when Jakob was a student in Italy, he liked the Italian version of his name better, so he changed Jakob to Giacomo. Jakob Beer, Giacomo Meyerbeer. Here's a piece he wrote in 1813, his clarinet quintet. The Atlanta Chamber Players gave this concert in their hometown, the Clarinet Quintet by Jakob Beer, a.k.a. Giacomo Meyerbeer.

0: Composer Giacomo Meyerbeer wrote that in 1813, his clarinet quintet. Laura Arden played the clarinet, joined by her string-playing friends, Helen Hwayakim, Ken Wagner, Catherine Lynn, and Brad Ritchie. They're all members of the Atlanta Chamber Players. They gave that concert in their hometown of Atlanta. That piece we just heard has been around since 1813. You'd think that with a composition more than 200 years old, it would be clear by now what exactly it is. It was published originally as a piece in two movements. But then in the 1980s, a German clarinetist claimed to have found a lost middle movement for the piece. Now there are different versions floating around. Not every music scholar agrees that that rediscovered middle movement belongs there at all. So what we heard is one version of a piece that has no definitive original manuscript as a final arbiter. The Clarinet Quintet, written in 1813 by Giacomo Meyerbeer. In a moment, one musician sets down the clarinet and picks up the baton. 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
0: If you listen to our show now and again, you might know that we love creating opportunities for talented young musicians. We have an annual program for young artists in residence, and I love seeing other organizations doing similar things. The Detroit Symphony has a global reputation as a fine, fine orchestra, and since 1926, they've had a relationship with Interlochen, the Arts and Music School and Summer Academy in northern Michigan. Most every summer, the Detroit Symphony goes to Interlochen. They play concerts, of course, and they do master classes for the young musicians. And now, no surprise, 21 members of the Detroit Symphony are former students at Interlochen. Let's hear from the Detroit Symphony's residency in Interlochen, Michigan. Conductor Yadar Binyamini leading the Detroit Symphony in Don Juan by Richard Strauss.

Don Juan by Richard Strauss. Conductor Yair Binyamini with the Detroit Symphony during their 2024 summer residency at the Arts Institute in Interlochen, Michigan. If you ever see Binyamini lead a concert, you might notice that most of the time there's no music stand in front of him. Binyamini likes to conduct without a score, meaning from memory. He does this because he prefers to keep eye contact with members of the orchestra instead of looking down at the music. Italian conductor Yair Binyamini, currently music director of the Detroit Symphony Orchestra. The DSO has had a strong relationship with Interlochen for a century now, going back to 1926. They have an orchestral residency, playing concerts and giving master classes. And the pipeline from Interlochen to the DSO is healthy. 20-plus current members of the Detroit Symphony are former Interlochen students. We love to see this mentorship of talented young players. And Performance Today is doing its part as well with our yearly Young Artists in Residence program. A handful of students from music schools and conservatories across the United States come to St. Paul for a week of conversation, performances, school visits, and more. Check out the Young Artist section of the PT page at Your Classical. And be sure to spend some time with the absolutely gorgeous music videos they've done with us. 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
0: Near the end of 1903, English composer Edward Elgar and his family wanted to escape the cold, rainy, dreary English winter. They took a vacation on the Italian Riviera. When they came home, Elgar wrote a 20-minute piece for orchestra inspired by that trip. It included this section, which he called Canto Popolare, the popular song. It was so convincing that quite a few listeners have wondered if he's quoting a real Italian folk song. But this is all Elgar. From APM, American Public Media, this is Performance Today. I'm Valerie Kaler. Edward Elgar's musical travelogue is on the way from the annual Elgar Festival in England. Later in this hour of PT.

This is the Composer's Datebook for July 23rd. I'm John Burge. On today's date in 1757, the Italian composer Domenico Scarlatti died in Madrid. He was 71 years old, and for the last 38 years of his life was employed at the court of Princess Maria Barbara, first in her native Portugal, and then, when the princess married the heir to the Spanish throne, in Madrid. Although Domenico could very well have stayed in Italy and become a famous opera composer, like his father Alessandro, Domenico Scarlatti spent the better part of his life composing more than 600 virtuoso sonatas for Maria Barbara. Only a handful of these were published during his lifetime. In the 19th century, Liszt and Brahms took the trouble to hunt down additional Scarlatti sonatas in manuscript, but the bulk of them remain unpublished and unknown until a complete edition was published in the 20th century. While not coming anywhere close to matching Scarlatti's output, one 20th century American composer, the Philadelphia-born Vincent Persichetti, composed 10 harpsichord sonatas of his own. The growing number of modern-day harpsichordists has meant that in addition to the wealth of old music for the instrument, many contemporary composers have followed Persichetti's example and are writing new works for this old instrument.

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1: Here's the English Symphony Orchestra playing a piece by composer Paul Patterson. It's called Allusions, and that's allusions beginning with an A. Keep an ear out for the familiar tune Patterson is alluding to.

Allusions by composer Paul Patterson. Lots of references there to Mozart's overture to the Marriage of Figaro. Harriet McKenzie and Philippa Moe played solo violins. Conductor Kenneth Woods led the English String Orchestra in that performance. From APM, American Public Media, this is Performance Today. I'm Valerie Kaler, grateful to have this place where you and I can share music and ideas. Thanks for joining me today. Concert highlights on the way this hour from a couple of notable festivals. We'll hear from the annual Elgar Festival in Worcester, England, and from the Spoleto Festival USA in Charleston, South Carolina. Right now, though, some music by a fascinating guy, Paquito de Rivera. He is a great jazz clarinetist. Born in Havana in 1948, he defected from Castro's Cuba in 1981 and has lived here in the U.S. ever since. Paquito played for years as a member of Dizzy Gillespie's big band. And when he was growing up in Havana, he was also a student of classical music. So he can improvise all night around anything you throw at him. And he can also be an inventive and meticulous composer, writing down every single note. Let's hear something he committed to the page that highlights his fusion of styles. It's a series of dances, each one paying tribute to a different composer. Three pieces for clarinet and piano by Paquito de Rivera, from a concert during Chamberfest Cleveland.

Cuban composer and clarinetist Paquito de Rivera, so grateful for the shoulders he's standing on, musically speaking. He wrote that piece in the early 1990s, with each movement being a dance, paying homage to a different composer. There was a contradance for Cuban composer Ernesto Lecuona, a habanera for French composer Maurice Ravel, and closing out the set, a Venezuelan waltz for Venezuelan composer Antonio Lauro. Three pieces for clarinet and piano by Paquito de Rivera. Franklin Cohen played the clarinet, Amy Yang on piano, and Jamie Haddad added some nice percussion to the mix. That concert was part of the annual Chamber Fest Cleveland at the Cleveland Institute of Music in Ohio. In a moment, musical cities of air.

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0: Cellist and composer Paul Wianco says this piece is pure, positive escapism. During the height of the pandemic, when all concerts were canceled, Paul Wianco and his friends found themselves with lots of musical ideas and nowhere to put them. So when he wrote this for one of his best musical friends, flutist Tara Helen O'Connor, Wianco says he channeled his feelings of love and fantasy and the joy of being together at a time where they really couldn't do that. Wianco finished the piece, but concerts were still on hold, so it sat for a while until musicians could safely gather again. And this performance we're about to hear for Wianco was special. It was his first time playing the piece as well. Coming together in love and joy with friends at the Spoleto Festival USA in Charleston, South Carolina. Tara Helen O'Connor playing flute, Alexi Kenny and Livia Son on violins, Ayane Kozasa plays viola, and Paul Wianco, the composer himself, playing the cello. This is called Cities of Air by Paul Wianco.

0: Composer and cellist Paul Wianco says for him, the heart of that piece includes feelings of love, fantasy, and pure escapism. Cities of Air by Paul Wianco. He played the cello, Tara Helen O'Connor played flute, Alexi Kenny and Livia Somme played two violins, and Ayane Kozasa was the violist. We heard Cities of Air from a concert in the city of Charleston, South Carolina. That was part of the Spoleto Festival USA. Our broadcast of that performance was made possible by Bank of America, the ETV Endowment of South Carolina, and the John Covington and Robert Lukey Fund for the Performing Arts. I would love to hear what you thought of that piece by Paul Wianco, Cities of Air. 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
0: Maybe if there'd been online reviews back in the early 1900s, composer Edward Elgar and his family would have found the perfect resort for their Italian vacation the first time. Elgar and company started their holiday at a place that Elgar said was, quote, lovely but too cockney for him. He wanted something more Italian. I'm not even sure what that means for an Italian resort town to be too cockney, but that's what Elgar said. The family moved further south to the village of Alassio, and there they found the atmosphere to be relaxing and awe-inspiring. Wonderful Italian food and wine. They went for hikes every day along the coast. And later, Edward Elgar wrote this piece as a musical picture of that beautiful place. This is called In the South, or Alassio, by Edward Elgar. This concert was during the annual Elgar Festival in Worcester, England. Kenneth Woods conducting the English Symphony Orchestra.

0: English composer Edward Elgar took a trip with his family to the Italian Riviera in the early 1900s. He indulged in the wonderful Italian food and wine. They went for hikes every day along the coast. And when the vacation ended, he returned home to London with plenty of happy memories and the inspiration for the piece we just heard, an overture called In the South, or Alassio. We heard it from a concert during the Elgar Festival in Worcester, England. Conductor Kenneth Woods led the English Symphony Orchestra. Our broadcast of that performance was made possible by Arts Council England. The Elgar Festival is an annual celebration at the beginning of June near Elgar's birthday. It's held in the city of Worcester, where Elgar lived and worked for much of his life. The festival is full of music and conversations about the composer.
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many composers have written music about Goethe's Faust, a story, in short, of a striving scholar making a deal with the devil. One such work was by the French Romantic composer Charles Gounod, who wrote a grand opera in five acts, which premiered in 1859. Act 5 of the work features a ballet sequence that is normally omitted from modern stage performances, but contains some fabulous music that we'll listen to later this hour. I'm your host, Denise Finnegan-Hill, and you're listening to Anytime Classical.

Canonic Sonata No. 3 in D major by George Philipp Telemann. We'll hear Wolfgang Schulz on flute and Hans-Jörg Schellenberger on oboe.

Canonic Sonata No. 3 in D Major by George Philipp Telemann, performed by flutist Wolfgang Schulz and oboist Hans-Jörg Schellenberger. Spring Overture by Mikhail Ipolitov Ivanov. Donald Johannes leads the Slovak Radio Symphony Orchestra.

Donald Johannes led the Slovak Radio Symphony Orchestra in Spring Overture by Mikhail Ipolitov Ivanov. Moving to the late Baroque, music of George Frederick Handel, a Concerto Grosso, this one in F major. We'll hear Academy of St. Martin in Fields with conductor Iona Brown.

Iona Brown led Academy of St. Martin in Fields in Concerto Grosso in F Major by George Frideric Handel. On Anytime Classical, I'm your host, Denise Finnegan Hill. 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I'm your host, Denise Finnegan Hill. 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

Harpist Yolanda Condonasis is very concerned about the environment and believes her instrument gives her an advantage, saying, quote, "I have had a sense that the harp could be a strong metaphorical protagonist in the story of Earth, majestic but fragile, feminine yet fiercely powerful, and strikingly diverse but appreciated primarily for its most classically beautiful facets," end quote. Here is music by Takuma Ito, written with funding from her nonprofit organization focused on conservation efforts. This is Koala Sings, about humpback whales, performed by Yolanda Condonasis.

Harpist Yolanda Condonassis performed Kohola Sings by Takuma Ito. Many composers have written music about Goethe's Faust, a story in short of a striving scholar making a deal with the devil. One such work was by the French romantic composer Charles Gounod, who wrote a grand opera in five acts that premiered in 1859. Act 5 features a ballet sequence that is normally omitted from the modern stage performances, but contains some fabulous music, which we'll listen to now. The Walpurgisnacht Ballet from Act 5 of Faust, performed by the Montreal Symphony Orchestra.

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1: What is a national poet? There may be no standard job description, but candidates can be found in every country. National poets write the sorts of texts that children memorize in schools and politicians quote on the stump. There are quite a few national composers out there, too. Their music gets played at commencement ceremonies and official pageants all over the world. But among nations that prize both poetry and music, Scotland reigns supreme thanks to Robert Burns. He crafted words for the most cherished melodies of his homeland, and Scotsman Alexander Mackenzie paid tribute to him with the music coming up. I'm Michael Toulouse. Stay with me for the Scottish Rhapsody No. 2. Composer Stanisław Moniuszko wrote this next music for a pair of pianists to perform. Krystyna Makowska and Anna Wesołowska play these mountain dances from Halka.

Mountain Dances from Halka. That was music of Stanisław Moniuszko, Kristina Makowska, and Anna Wesołowska performed. A Village Romeo and Juliet isn't exactly a big hit in the opera world, even among the works of Frederick Delius, who composed the opera. It's pretty obscure, unless you count this orchestral excerpt meant to accompany a scene change. Here's the Walk to the Paradise Garden.

Richard Hickox led the Bournemouth Symphony Orchestra in that music of Frederick Delius, The Walk to the Paradise Garden. It's from his opera, A Village Romeo and Juliet. King George II had it in for the violins, or fiddles, as he called them. George Frederick Handel, never one to displease a king, humored him in the orchestration of his music for the royal fireworks. The original 1749 version called for no less than 24 oboes and a dozen bassoons. Well, that might sound like a dream team to a select number of listeners. The composer also shrewdly created an arrangement for strings. We'll hear the English Chamber Orchestra perform the overture to his music for the royal fireworks.

Love is here to stay. Love walked in. Music of George Gershwin, those two pieces performed by the Eakin Piano Trio, which has been concertizing since 1986. They've played in the United States, Canada, Europe, and Asia, and have released 12 recordings. Kenneth Klein leads the London Philharmonic in the American Symphonette, the Symphonette No. 2 of Morton Gould.

The London Philharmonic performed the Symphonette No. 2 of Morton Gould, the conductor Kenneth Klein. I'm Michael Toulouse. It's good to share this music with you. Sir Alexander Mackenzie wrote lots of music inspired by Scottish folk songs, such as this, the Scottish Rhapsody No. 2, the BBC Scottish Symphony performs.

0: Martin Brabbins led the BBC Scottish Symphony Orchestra in the Scottish Rhapsody No. 2 by Sir Alexander Mackenzie.
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0: Composer Stanisław Moniuszko wrote this next music for a pair of pianists to perform. Krystyna Makowska and Anna Wesołowska play these mountain dances from Halka.

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1: Theater companies in 19th century France had no way to do an email blast or a bulk text message. They couldn't even make urgent announcements over the radio, but they did have censors who were authorized to make drastic changes at the very last minute. It all added up to big problems for Léon Carvalho, the director of the Vaudeville Theater in Paris in late September of 1872. The authorities nixed the production he'd been planning to stage. Fortunately, Carvalho had a backup plan waiting in the wings, literally, and it featured a score that remains popular to this day. I'm Michael Toulouse. Stay with me for a portion of Georges Bizet's music for La Lazienne. Chicago Symphony Orchestra performs music now of Dmitri Kabalevsky, the Kolya Brunion Overture.

Fritz Reiner led the Chicago Symphony Orchestra in that music of Dmitri Kabalevsky, the Colombrignon Overture. Violin virtuoso Heinrich Wieniawski wrote the legend when he was 25 years old at an hour of extreme despair. He had just asked permission to marry the young Englishwoman Isabel Hampton, but had been turned down by her father. He played his violin for a few hours and wrote down what he had just been improvising. Then he wrote a telegram to Isabel's mother, inviting her to his recital the next day. Mr. Hampton attended with his wife and daughter, and when he saw Isabel's reaction to this music, he changed his mind. The young couple were married and went on to raise 5 children. Here's the legend for violin and piano.

0: Violinist Marat Bisengaliev and pianist John Lenihan performed the Légende, the legend of Heinrich Wieniawski.
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0: We'll hear the Aarhus Symphony Orchestra led by Lance Friedel in music of Carl Nielsen, the Helios Overture.

The Helios Overture. Danish composer Carl Nielsen wrote that music while visiting Greece. You heard a performance by the Aarhus Symphony Orchestra, led by Lance Friedel. Stay with us as the Mexico City Philharmonic performs music of Bizet from La Lazienne.

Bartolt Kuyken led the Indianapolis Baroque Orchestra in the Overture to Almide, music of Jean-Baptiste Lully. Music now of Florence Price, Dances in the Canebrakes.

0: Dances in the Cane Brakes by Florence Price. Mayan Chan led Chicago Sinfonietta.
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0: I'm Michael Toulouse. Thanks for joining me. French writer Alphonse Daudet created an authentic impression of the Provence region in his collection Letters from My Windmill. Bringing those stories to the stage was no easy task. The best remembered part about an 1872 production of the story L'Arlésienne turned out to be the incidental music of Georges Bizet. Bizet realized the run wasn't doing so well, so he arranged a concert suite just a few weeks after it opened. And after Bizet died, his friend Ernest Guiraud dug a little deeper into the project. For the suite number 2, he even branched out into another Bizet work. We'll hear the suite number 2 from L'Arlésienne performed by the Mexico City Philharmonic.

0: Enrique Batiz led the Mexico City Philharmonic in the Suite No. 2 from La Lézienne by Georges Bizet. There's more information at classicalmusicindy.org.
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0: In 1827, some lucky German concertgoers witnessed the debut of a versatile young musician. At just 18, the guest performer played the solo in a demanding work for piano and orchestra by Weber. He also joined the conductor as duo soloist in music for two pianos and orchestra. Later, he took a seat with the first violins for Beethoven's Ninth Symphony. But the young star's miraculous debut didn't stop with impressive performances on two different instruments. He was actually a triple threat as the composer of two works on that program, including the acclaimed masterpiece that's coming up. Stay with me, Michael Toulouse, for Felix Mendelssohn's Overture for A Midsummer Night's Dream. German-born composer Jean Mayer spent many years in Sweden. He lived in the 19th century when railroads were expanding throughout Europe, and Mayer was intrigued by the sounds those trains made. Here's his Railroad Gallop.

The Jernwegs Galop, music of Jean Mayer, performed by the CSSR State Philharmonic. The conductor there was Mika Eichenholz. The ensemble Ecole Brass performs a suite of pieces originally for keyboard by François Couperin.

0: A suite for brass consisting of arrangements of keyboard works of François Couperin. That was the ensemble Eckfalle Brass.
1: 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Big piece of Respighi, in which he's inspired by Botticelli, Virgil Thompson painting musical portraits, and a wonderful big piece of Hindemith, the Matthias der Mahler Symphony. 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
0: Seventeen-year-old Felix Mendelssohn was taking a walk in his family's garden one evening when he heard the wind rustling through the trees, and he was reminded of a play he had just been reading. Its plot centered on the sometimes whimsical goings-on in a mysterious forest where mortals interact with magical creatures who are up to no good. August Schlegel, a distant family relative, had translated it into German from the original version by Shakespeare. Mendelssohn translated it again into a piece of music that's been hailed as its first masterpiece. Here's the overture for A Midsummer Night's Dream.

The overture for A Midsummer Night's Dream, that music of Mendelssohn inspired by Shakespeare's famous play, the Nuremberg Symphony Orchestra performed, led by Klaus-Peter Seibel. The Washington Saxophone Quartet performs music of an anonymous composer.

La Folia, music of an anonymous composer, the Washington Saxophone Quartet performed. The Northern Chamber Orchestra plays music of a man who is anything but anonymous, Franz Joseph Haydn. Stay with us for his Symphony No. 30. Composer Alla Pavlova was born in Ukraine and makes her home now in Brooklyn. During the most critical period of her life, though, she was living in Russia. She studied at the Gnesin State Musical College at a time when the Soviet Union could still make life difficult for artists. Pavlova, perhaps inevitably, developed an appreciation for the poetry of Anna Akhmatova, who deliberately stayed in Russia during Stalin's regime to write about the abuses she witnessed. Although Pavlova did work for arts organizations in Bulgaria and Russia, she moved to the United States in 1990. This is the third movement of Pavlova's Symphony No. 3.

0: The third movement of the Third Symphony of Alla Pavlova, Alexander Vedernikov led the Russian Philharmonia Orchestra.
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0: Haydn's Symphony No. 30, nicknamed Alleluia, that performance by the Northern Chamber Orchestra led by Nicholas Ward. 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
5: Award-winning composer Judith Lang-Zaymont has written over 100 works that have been performed by international ensembles. Her piano work, Jupiter's Moons, was composed in 2000 in 6 movements, with each named after a satellite that orbits Jupiter. Zaymont draws on mythological and geophysical associations of each satellite's name, creating a diverse array of pieces, as unique as the name of each satellite represented in the suite. Stay tuned for this work and many more selections coming up this hour here on Anytime Classical. I'm your host, Denise Finnegan-Hill.

Violinist Kyoko Takazawa and pianist Akira Oguchi perform Slavonic Fantasy by Dvorak. Wirt Wirt Overture by Jacques Offenbach. Herbert von Karajan leads the Berlin Philharmonic Orchestra.

Robert von Karajan led the Berlin Philharmonic Orchestra in Wartburg Overture by Jacques Offenbach. This next one is likely recognizable, Summer, from the Four Seasons by Antonio Vivaldi, although it is performed on mandolin instead of violin. We'll hear Avi Avital and the Venice Baroque Orchestra.

A mandolin arrangement of a famous violin concerto by Antonio Vivaldi, appropriate for this season that was summer from the Four Seasons, performed by Avi Avital and the Venice Baroque Orchestra. You're tuning in to Anytime Classical, a production of Classical Music Indie. I'm your host, Denise Finnegan-Hill. We have more great music to come. Thank you so much for joining me today.

You're listening to Anytime Classical. I'm your host, Denise Finnegan-Hill. Music of an Austrian composer of the early classical period, Ignaz Holzbauer. This is his Symphony in G Major, performed by L'Orfeo Baroque Orchestra under the direction of Michi Geig.

Ichigai led L'Orfeo Baroque Orchestra in Symphony in G Major by Ignaz Holzbauer. Rounding off the hour with music of Living Award-winning composer Judith Ling Zaimont. This is a solo piano work composed in 2000 called Jupiter's Moons. Written in six movements, each movement is named after a satellite that orbits Jupiter. We'll hear pianist Elizabeth Moick.

0: Elizabeth Moak was at the piano performing Jupiter's Moons by Judith Lynx Amont.
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This is Bill McLaughlin. Our theme this week, Get the Picture. We're going to listen to all sorts of music inspired by paintings, starting with the Spanish composer Enrique Granados. Listen to him talk about Francisco Goya. I fell in love with Goya's psychology, with his palette, with him, with the Duchess of Alba, with his quarrels, his models, his loves, and his flatteries, with the pink and white cheeks against the lace and black velvet, those tight-waisted bodies, hands of jasmine and mother of pearl resting on jet trinkets. All of these things dazzled and possessed me. And so, of course, he had to make music about it. There are a set of six pieces for piano called Goyescas. They're actually transcriptions in a way of a painting into music. Let's listen to the great pianist Alicia de la Rocha play two of these pieces. The first one is from a set about young lovers. It's called Flatteries. And then we'll go from there to the Fandango performed by Candlelight. Two pieces from Granados, Goyescas.

Well, the two lovers may begin that fandango in the candlelight, but by the end of it, the stage is blazing. Music of Enrique Granados, played by Alicia de la Rocha. We heard two of the Goyescas of Granados. This last one was the Fandango by Candlelight. Earlier we heard Los Requiebros, which is literally flatteries, or I think more likely, compliments between two lovers. This is a Jota, which is a dance from the north of Spain, from Aragon. And now I thought we'd try something from Mario Castelnuovo Tedesco. Do you know his name? Born in Florence, became an American citizen in 1946, and wrote lots of wonderful music, lived in the West Coast, mostly around Hollywood. He wrote 24 capriccios on Goya paintings, pieces for solo guitar. Let's hear the one in which Castelnuovo Tedesco picks Goya's own self-portrait.

That was Lily Afshar playing the guitar. We heard the first of that set of 24, Francisco Goya e Lucientis, Pintor. It's a self-portrait by Goya, and now a musical portrait by Mario Castelnuovo Tedesco. You're tuned in to Exploring Music, and this week our theme is Get the Picture. We're listening to music which is inspired by paintings. Drop us a line. Let us know how you like the show. You can write to us via our website, which is exploringmusic.org. The Impressionist painters tended to mostly be born around 1840 or so. The two major Impressionist composers come quite a lot later, and yet the idea of calling the work of those two composers, Debussy and Ravel, Impressionist, is nearly inescapably appealing. There was something about the way the Impressionist painters delighted in light and color and mass, and especially the play of light on water, which makes us think when we hear Debussy that we are sort of envisioning an Impressionist painting. I have read that Debussy was in love with the Japanese painter Hokusai, and in fact, when Debussy wrote to his publisher about the score La Mer, he insisted that the publisher secure the right to put a tremendous wave painting from Hokusai on the cover of his score. Let's hear Pierre Montu lead the Boston Symphony Orchestra, a performance of Claude Debussy's La Mer in three big moments. The first is the sea from dawn to midday, the second movement, the play of the waves, and the third movement, the dialogue of the wind and the sea. Claude Debussy's La Mer.

Wow, what a performance. Pierre Monteux leading the Boston Symphony Orchestra, Claude Debussy's La Mer. Claude Debussy actually led a performance of the score La Mer with Monteux in the viola section, if you can imagine. So Pierre Monteux, this great conductor, learned this music from the inside out. You're tuned in to Exploring Music, and this week our theme is Get the Picture. And I'd like to take us back for one more piece, going back to the music with which we started, the Goyescas of Enrique Granados, the Nightingale and the Maja.

the maiden singing to the nightingale, and the bird answering in a cadenza. Music of Enrique Granados from the series Goyescas. These are all inspired by paintings of Goya. The performer here was the inimitable Alicia de la Rocha. And that's all the time we have for music today. We are following the theme, Get the Picture, this week. Lots of music inspired by painting. In tomorrow's program, we'll have a big piece of Respighi, in which he's inspired by Botticelli, and a wonderful big piece of Hindemith, the Matthias der Mahler Symphony. Tremendous music tomorrow. Hope you can join us then. In the meantime, stay right where you are, because there's great programming coming up right here.

Exploring Music is produced by Sydney Gillard at WFMT in Chicago and produced and engineered by Bill Sigmund at Digital Island Studios in New York City. Our production assistants are Ella Pinsloop, Eric Opland, Adela Skoronsky, and Weston Williams. Rebecca Neistat is the WFMT production and syndication manager. 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I'm Bill McLaughlin. 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

0: Valerie Kaler, and I'll admit it, sometimes I fall down a rabbit hole into travel blogs online. I mean, pictures of European cities, incredible vacation food. Yes, please. Edward Elgar did not have a blog in 1904, so he made this musical travelogue of Alassio, Italy, instead. In the South by Elgar on the next performance today from APM.
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